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1: USA Radio News, I'm Anthony Lucero. Iran is preparing a broader response if the United States resumes large-scale attacks. That includes potential strikes against U.S. interests and regional allies. Iranian-backed groups in Lebanon, Yemen, and Iraq have reportedly been placed on standby. Tennessee halted the execution of death row inmate Krista Pike last night after a second lethal injection attempt appeared unsuccessful. Witnesses heard Pike breathing after the curtain closed. Roane County News reporter Damon Lawrence was a witness.
2: When we left the building, so far as we knew, she was probably still alive. You just saw the emergency vehicles pull up.
1: Pike was convicted in the 1995 killing of 19-year-old Colleen Slimmer. She remains critical. Should she survive, the state plans on carrying out the execution. A Fly Dubai flight carrying more than 170 people plunged 17,000 feet yesterday after an Omani co-pilot allegedly stabbed the captain and tried to crash the plane. President Trump spoke about it.
3: The plane was going sharply down at an unbelievable angle, so sharp that the rudder ripped off the back of the plane. The plane wasn't designed to go at a speed anywhere near that.
1: Passengers subdued the man while other pilots took control and landed safely in Saudi Arabia. The motive remains under investigation. The family of Renee Good is suing the United States government and immigration officials over her fatal shooting by an ICE agent in Minneapolis.
4: The family of Renee Good has filed two federal lawsuits over her January shooting death in Minneapolis. Good was killed by an ICE agent during an immigration enforcement operation. Her family alleges wrongful death, excessive use of force, and a conspiracy to interfere with civil rights. Attorney Antonio Ramanucci announced the lawsuits Thursday, saying the family is seeking accountability. Federal officials have defended the shooting as justified, and the Justice Department has not commented on the new lawsuits. The case is now moved into federal court. Ron Warner, USA Radio News.
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8: Here's your North Country 1320 WCVR weather forecast.
9: Mostly cloudy tonight with a low near 64. Increasing clouds on Friday. Showers eventually in the afternoon with a high near 71. A chance of showers Friday night. Cloudy with a low near 45. On Saturday, sunny with a high near 62. Mostly clear Saturday night with a low near 37. It'll be sunny on Sunday with a high near 62. And cloudy Sunday night with a low near 43. Monday, partly sunny with a high near 58. And that's your Vermont weather forecast.
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2: Here's your North Country 1320 WCVR weather forecast.
3: Mostly cloudy tonight with a low near 64. Increasing clouds on Friday. Showers eventually in the afternoon with a high near 71. A chance of showers Friday night. Cloudy with a low near 45. On Saturday, sunny with a high near 62. Mostly clear Saturday night with a low near 37. It'll be sunny on Sunday with a high near 62. And cloudy Sunday night with a low near 43. Monday, partly sunny with a high near 58. And that's your Vermont weather forecast.
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0: 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We've got your North Country calendar coming up right after this.
1: Hi, everyone. I'm Craig Orndorff. On the next weekend in the country, we head back to late September 1982, when we were going through a recession. E.T. was the big movie at the box office, and the NFL players were on strike. And on the countdown, the hit makers were Kenny Rogers, Juice Newton, Dolly Parton, Alabama, Michael Martin Murphy, and Jerry Reed. We'll have them and more on the next Weekend in the Country.
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3: 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Randolph Farmers Market is this Saturday from 9 a.m. to 1 p.m. on the green at Gifford Medical Center in Randolph. Lonely Days Are Gone Community Dance. Saturday at the Brookfield Old Town Hall, a children's concert begins at 4 p.m. followed by a potluck at 5 and a concert and square dance from 6 to 8 with the Ida Mae Specker Band and caller Sarah Gibson. A community old-time jam follows from 8 to 9. It is free and open to all. Taco Night this Saturday from 5 to 8 p.m. at the Flying Dog Farm in Tunbridge. It's the final scheduled taco night of the season. RSVPs are encouraged at flyingdogfarmvt.com. 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
1: USA Radio News, I'm Anthony Lucero. The United States is moving roughly 9,000 additional troops and a third aircraft carrier towards the Middle East as President Trump waits for the strikes against Iran. The USS Theodore Roosevelt is joining other American naval forces already operating in that region. Seven people are dead after gunmen opened fire on a passenger bus in central Syria.
2: Syrian officials say at least seven people were killed and four others wounded when gunmen attacked a bus in Homs province. The victims reportedly included workers traveling near Alawite villages. The attack happened as violence continues in parts of Syria where competing armed groups and political factions remain active. Authorities have not immediately identified those responsible or established a motive. Ron Warner, USA Radio News.
1: Tennessee has halted executions for the remainder of the year after Krista Pike survived two lethal injection doses. Randy Spivey is an attorney for Krista Pike. He spoke to WKRN.
3: It took an hour despite the fact that Ms. Pike was not just cooperative, but was trying to help instruct the people placing the IV lines of where they could find them.
1: Pike remains in critical condition after being taken to a Nashville hospital. Governor Bill Lee has ordered an independent investigation into the failed execution, but maintains Pike will be executed should she survive. An Alabama senator says a pilot's alleged attempt to crash a Fly Dubai flight carrying 174 people shows a continuing threat of terrorism. The co-pilot stabbed the captain during Wednesday's flight from Dubai to Tel Aviv. Passengers subdued the attacker before the plane made an emergency landing in Saudi Arabia.
4: Well, avoided a disaster, but you have to look back over the last 10, 15 years. There's been tens of thousands of terrorist attacks, and all of them, I mean absolutely all of them, have been Islamic terrorists.
1: Senator Tommy Tuberville, a Republican of Alabama, appearing there with Newsmax. From America's News Network, this is USA Radio News.
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9: Here's your North Country 1320 WCVR weather forecast.
10: Mostly cloudy tonight with a low near 64. Increasing clouds on Friday. Showers eventually in the afternoon with a high near 71. A chance of showers Friday night. Cloudy with a low near 45. On Saturday, sunny with a high near 62. Mostly clear Saturday night with a low near 37. It'll be sunny on Sunday with a high near 62. And cloudy Sunday night with a low near 43. Monday, partly sunny with a high near 58. And that's your Vermont weather forecast.
11: 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I'm Tom Finnegan. 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

0: 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We'll have an update on the weather right after this.
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6: Here's your North Country 1320 WCVR weather forecast.
7: Mostly cloudy tonight with a low near 64. Increasing clouds on Friday. Showers eventually in the afternoon with a high near 71. A chance of showers Friday night. Cloudy with a low near 45. On Saturday, sunny with a high near 62. Mostly clear Saturday night with a low near 37. It'll be sunny on Sunday with a high near 62. And... cloudy Sunday night with a low near 43. Monday, partly sunny with a high near 58. And that's your Vermont weather forecast.
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1: USA Radio News, I'm Anthony Lucero. President Trump is warning Iran of severe consequences if Tehran is linked to recent attacks. That includes the attempted hijacking of an Israeli-bound Fly Dubai flight. A new federal report says pilots were not warned about wind before an Amazon cargo plane crashed in Miami.
2: A preliminary report by the National Transportation Safety Board indicates that an air traffic controller failed to warn pilots of an Amazon cargo plane about the potential for strong tailwinds before it crashed in Miami, killing five people. The controller had given a wind advisory to another flight just minutes earlier, but did not inform the Amazon pilots. The plane landed too fast, overshot the runway, hitting a van, killing five people inside. After the crash, Amazon suspended its partnership with 21 Air, which operated the plane. I'm Lisa Dwyer.
1: A defense motion was denied in the Lindsey Clancy case in Massachusetts.
3: The judge in Massachusetts in the Lindsey Clancy murder case refused to declare her not guilty. Clancy's first trial for the killing of her three children ended with the jury split, a mistrial. Her attorney, Kevin Reddington, suggested the entire case was based on speculation.
4: There's no evidence that she admitted that she did this.
3: Prosecutor Shannon Buckingham says there's plenty of evidence.
5: That there isn't enough evidence to prove that she did it, I would suggest is a laughable argument.
3: Judge William Sullivan wrote there was evidence introduced, both physical and circumstantial, that would permit a rational trier of fact to find beyond a reasonable doubt the elements of the charge of murder. Prosecutors have yet to decide whether to bring the case against Clancy to trial for a second time. I'm Ed Donahue.
1: It was a good day on Wall Street.
6: At the closing bell, the Dow gained 21 points today. The S&P 500 climbed 15, and the NASDAQ picked up 11. From the USA Financial News Center, I'm Josh Lang.
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8: Hi, everyone. I'm Craig Orndorff. On the next weekend in the country, we head back to late September 1982, when we were going through a recession. E.T. was the big movie at the box office, and the NFL players were on strike. And on the countdown, the hit makers were Kenny Rogers, Juice Newton, Dolly Parton, Alabama, Michael Martin Murphy, and Jerry Reed. We'll have them and more on the next weekend in the country.
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9: Here's your North Country 1320 WCVR weather forecast.
10: Mostly cloudy tonight with a low near 64. Increasing clouds on Friday. Showers eventually in the afternoon with a high near 71. A chance of showers Friday night. Cloudy with a low near 45. On Saturday, sunny with a high near 62. Mostly clear Saturday night with a low near 37. It'll be sunny on Sunday with a high near 62. And cloudy Sunday night with a low near 43. Monday, partly sunny with a high near 58. And that's your Vermont weather forecast.
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1: Hey, Bluegrass fans, Terry Hurd here, your host of Into the Blue, inviting you to join me this week for a great lineup of the very best in bluegrass, from new releases by Billy Strings, Rhonda Vincent, Andy Leftwich, Ashby Frank, and a conversation with Allison Brown. 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It's only on Into the Blue right here this week. Don't miss it.
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3: Here's your North Country 1320 WCVR weather forecast.
4: Mostly cloudy tonight with a low near 64. Increasing clouds on Friday. Showers eventually in the afternoon with a high near 71. A chance of showers Friday night. Cloudy with a low near 45. On Saturday, sunny with a high near 62. Mostly clear Saturday night with a low near 37. It'll be sunny on Sunday with a high near 62. And cloudy Sunday night with a low near 43. Monday, partly sunny with a high near 58. And that's your Vermont weather forecast.
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1: USA Radio News, I'm Anthony Lucero. The Strait of Hormuz remains a major sticking point in negotiations between Washington and Tehran. Iran has proposed reopening the waterway as part of a broader agreement, but the United States has rejected the proposal. The Strait remains central to global energy shipments. New ICE guidance bans high-speed car chases and sets tighter rules for traffic stops.
2: Immigration and Customs Enforcement officers have been ordered to not engage in high-speed car chases and to conduct vehicle stops only after completing specific training. The ICE memo states that officers are not authorized to chase vehicles that fail to pull over. Instead, the officers should take down the vehicle's information for further investigation. The guidance follows more than a dozen encounters since last year, in which ICE agents fired their guns, resulting in fatalities and injuries. I'm Lisa Dwyer.
1: Artificial intelligence is facing another regulatory challenge, this time involving one of the industry's big companies.
3: California Attorney General Rob Bonta has issued an investigative subpoena to OpenAI as part of a broader inquiry into potential cybersecurity risks involving artificial intelligence. The investigation is examining concerns about how AI systems could be used or exploited. The action comes as federal and state officials increase scrutiny of rapidly developing AI technology and its potential risks to consumers. Ron Warner, USA Radio News.
1: There's a possible change coming to your tax forms.
4: Trump administration is proposing a change to the 1040 tax form that will require disclosure of citizenship and residency status. The administration argues this will help the government stop immigrants who don't have permanent legal status from collecting federal benefits they are not eligible for, potentially saving taxpayers up to $2 billion. Taxpayer and privacy advocates say the data could be used to help find and deport people. I'm Ed Donahue.
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1: Hey, Bluegrass fans, Terry Hurd here, your host of Into the Blue, inviting you to join me this week for a great lineup of the very best in bluegrass, from new releases by Billy Strings, Rhonda Vincent, Andy Leftwich, Ashby Frank, and a conversation with Alison Brown. We'll be debuting a brand new one from her and the First Ladies of Bluegrass with Dolly Parton. It's only on Into the Blue right here this week. Don't miss it.
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I got a steady little baby waiting.

0: Yeah, I'm a kiss-stealing, wheeling-dealing, a truck-driving son of a gun.
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1: USA Radio News, I'm Anthony Lucero. The Strait of Hormuz remains a major flashpoint, with three oil tankers struck by unknown projectiles earlier this week. The waterway handles a significant share of global energy shipments, and continued attacks could further disrupt oil supplies and raise prices. President Trump says his administration is investigating whether the Air Dubai pilot who tried to crash an Israel-bound plane is somehow linked to Iran.
2: President Trump says Iran may be linked to the Fly Dubai co-pilot who tried to crash an Israel-bound plane this week. Asked if he's been briefed on any links, the president says his administration's working on it.
3: I would say the answer based on what I'm hearing is yes.
2: And would the U.S. retaliate if Iran was behind the attack?
3: I'll be hit very hard. Don't worry.
2: Investigators are looking into why the co-pilot stabbed the plane's Indian captain, who opened the cockpit's door as the jet plummeted, letting others land it in Saudi Arabia.
4: Captain Smithney.
2: Indian Prime Minister Narendra Modi says the entire world is proud of the captain, whose family in Mumbai's Ghatkopar suburb praised his courage. Sagar Meghani, Washington.
1: A new technology could change how artificial intelligence chips communicate using light instead of electrical connections.
5: Silicon Valley startup Volantis has raised $88 million to develop technology connecting AI processors with memory chips using laser light. The company says the approach could allow hundreds of memory chips to connect to a single graphics processor compared with just a handful today. Volantis says it hopes to bring its technology to market next year. Ron Warner, USA Radio News.
1: Taking a quick look at the birthday list, rock singer Sting turned 75. American Pie singer Don McLean is 81. Lorraine Bracco is 72. From America's News Network, USA Radio News.
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8: Hi, everyone. I'm Craig Orndorff. On the next weekend in the country, we head back to late September 1982, when we were going through a recession. E.T. was the big movie at the box office, and the NFL players were on strike. And on the countdown, the hit makers were Kenny Rogers, Juice Newton, Dolly Parton, Alabama, Michael Martin Murphy, and Jerry Reed. We'll have them and more on the next Weekend in the Country.
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9: Vermont's Roman Catholic Diocese is marking this week's second anniversary of its request for a Chapter 11 financial reorganization plan by asking a U.S. bankruptcy court judge to dismiss its case, which has cost $2 million so far in legal fees with no end in sight, according to church lawyers. Attorneys for the church and its creditors, who include more than 100 claimants of clergy abuse, held private mediation sessions on Monday and Tuesday. At the end of those meetings, the diocese offered creditors a proposed $29.4 million collective settlement that would average $247,000 per claimant. One in five Vermonters say they've struggled to keep up with housing payments in the past year. That's according to the Vermont Public 2026 poll. 20% of people surveyed in September said they've been late or come up short on rent or mortgage payments because of other financial burdens in the past year. Another 12% indicated they almost fell behind on those payments. Housing costs have spiked in Vermont amid a historic housing shortage in recent years, and mortgage rates have remained stubbornly high. Wages have not kept up. University of Vermont students are expressing alarm and demanding greater accountability following a campus police alert warning of multiple drink spiking incidents at off-campus locations. UVM police issued a security alert Wednesday, and sources say officers are investigating three or four incidents of spiked drinks. Authorities are offering a cash reward for information. The university alert noted that the UVM Student Health Department is offering on-call weekend support throughout October, but some students feel that response falls short. The current foliage tracker as of Monday shows moderate color across much of Vermont, with high color across the southern part of the state and at higher elevations. The forecast through October 5th shows moderate color expected across the state, with high color areas in the mountains. Foliage along Lake Champlain will be lagging a bit behind. Peak color is expected across the Stratton Mount Snow area through the weekend and in the Northeast Kingdom. The area of peak foliage will likely expand through the end of the week to include much of Vermont. And that's what's happening. Here's your North Country 1320 WCVR weather forecast.
4: Increasing clouds today. We'll have some showers in the afternoon with a high near 71. A chance of showers tonight. Cloudy but gradually becoming clear and cool with a low near 45. On Saturday, sunny with a high near 62. Mostly clear Saturday night with a low near 37. On Sunday, sunny with a high near 62, and Sunday night, mostly cloudy with a low near 43. Back to work on Monday, partly sunny with a high near 58, and partly cloudy Monday night with a low near 33. And that's your Vermont weather.
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0: 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It is time to take a look at the North Country weather forecast coming up right after this.
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5: Here's your North Country 1320 WCVR weather forecast.
6: Increasing clouds today. We'll have some showers in the afternoon with a high near 71. A chance of showers tonight, cloudy but gradually becoming clear and cool with a low near 45. On Saturday, sunny with a high near 62. Mostly clear Saturday night with a low near 37. On Sunday, sunny with a high near 62. And Sunday night, mostly cloudy with a low near 43. Back to work on Monday, partly sunny with a high near 58 and partly cloudy Monday night with a low near 33. And that's your Vermont weather.
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And I never took the time to let you know. 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
1: USA Radio News, I'm Anthony Lucero. The Strait of Hormuz remains a major flashpoint, with three oil tankers struck by unknown projectiles earlier this week. The waterway handles a significant share of global energy shipments, and continued attacks could further disrupt oil supplies and raise prices. President Trump says his administration is investigating whether the Air Dubai pilot who tried to crash an Israel-bound plane is somehow linked to Iran.
2: President Trump says Iran may be linked to the Fly Dubai co-pilot who tried to crash an Israel-bound plane this week. Asked if he's been briefed on any links, the president says his administration's working on it.
3: I would say the answer based on what I'm hearing is yes.
2: And would the U.S. retaliate if Iran was behind the attack?
3: I'll be hit very hard. Don't worry.
2: Investigators are looking into why the co-pilot stabbed the plane's Indian captain, who opened the cockpit's door as the jet plummeted, letting others land it in Saudi Arabia.
4: Captain Smithney.
2: Indian Prime Minister Narendra Modi says the entire world is proud of the captain, whose family in Mumbai's Ghatkopar suburb praised his courage. Sagar Meghani, Washington.
1: A new technology could change how artificial intelligence chips communicate using light instead of electrical connections.
5: Silicon Valley startup Volantis has raised $88 million to develop technology connecting AI processors with memory chips using laser light. The company says the approach could allow hundreds of memory chips to connect to a single graphics processor compared with just a handful today. Volantis says it hopes to bring its technology to market next year. Ron Warner, USA Radio News.
1: Taking a quick look at the birthday list, rock singer Sting turned 75. American Pie singer Don McLean is 81. Lorraine Bracco is 72. From America's News Network, USA Radio News.
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12: This is Governor Phil Scott. Over the last 10 years, I pleaded with the legislature to help me make Vermont more affordable. But the majority had other ideas, like passing historic property tax hikes and Act 181. which hurt Vermont in a big way economically. But 2 years ago, you sent me the help I needed by sending me a more balanced legislature to Montpelier. That's why electing Senator John Benson is so important. He's worked to pass common sense reforms to reduce the cost of living and to help communities across the state. We need more legislators like John working for all Vermonters. So please, get out and vote for John Benson for State Senate on or before Tuesday, November 3rd.
4: Paid for by John Benson for Orange County Senate, Christy Ehlers, Treasurer.
13: Hey, Bluegrass fans, Terry Hurd here, your host of Into the Blue, inviting you to join me this week for a great lineup of the very best in bluegrass, from new releases by Billy Strings, Rhonda Vincent, Andy Leftwich, Ashby Frank, and a conversation with Allison Brown. We'll be debuting a brand new one from her and the First Ladies of Bluegrass with Dolly Parton. It's only on Into the Blue right here this week. Don't miss it.
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14: Here's your North Country 1320 WCVR weather forecast.
15: Increasing clouds today. We'll have some showers in the afternoon with a high near 71. A chance of showers tonight, cloudy but gradually becoming clear and cool with a low near 45. On Saturday, sunny with a high near 62. Mostly clear Saturday night with a low near 37. On Sunday, sunny with a high near 62. And Sunday night, mostly cloudy with a low near 43. Back to work on Monday, partly sunny with a high near 58 and partly cloudy Monday night with a low near 33. And that's your Vermont weather.
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0: 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It is time to take a look at the North Country weather forecast coming up right after this.
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4: Here's your North Country 1320 WCVR weather forecast.
5: Increasing clouds today. We'll have some showers in the afternoon with a high near 71. A chance of showers tonight. Cloudy, but gradually becoming clear and cool with a low near 45. On Saturday, sunny with a high near 62. Mostly clear Saturday night with a low near 37. On Sunday, sunny with a high near 62. And Sunday night, mostly cloudy with a low near 43. Back to work on Monday, partly sunny with a high near 58, and partly cloudy Monday night with a low near 33. And that's your Vermont weather.
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1: Now it's time for the North Country calendar for Friday, the 2nd of October, brought to you by the Herald. 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Turkey Bingo this Friday at the Brookfield Old Town Hall. Dinner is available beginning at 5 p.m. with bingo starting at 6. Baked goods, a 50-50 raffle, and more will raise money for the Randolph Area Food Shelf's Thanksgiving Turkey Fund. 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

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It's the Morning Wake Up Show. I'm Jim Diamond, keeping you company right until 10 o'clock today on North Country 13, 20 and 100.1 WCVR.

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1: USA Radio News, I'm Anthony Lucero. The Pentagon is sending roughly 9,000 additional sailors and Marines to the Middle East. That includes a third aircraft carrier strike group. The buildup will give the U.S. additional strike and defensive capabilities as President Trump weighs further military action against Iran. While appearing on Fox News last night, Vice President J.D. Vance is framing the election as a choice between what he calls radicalism and common sense.
2: It's between a guy who thinks there are two genders and a guy who thinks that God is non-binary. It's a choice between somebody who wants to steal all your wealth versus a guy who wants to cut your taxes.
1: Vance criticized Democratic positions on immigration, policing, and government institutions while touting the Trump administration policies. New ICE guidance bans high-speed car chases and sets tighter rules for traffic stops.
3: Immigration and Customs Enforcement officers have been ordered to not engage in high-speed car chases and to conduct vehicle stops only after completing specific training. The ICE memo states that officers are not authorized to chase vehicles that fail to pull over. Instead, the officers should take down the vehicle's information for further investigation. The guidance follows more than a dozen encounters since last year, in which ICE agents fired their guns, resulting in fatalities and injuries. I'm Lisa Dwyer.
1: A lawsuit against the government.
4: Renee Good's family is suing the federal government. Becca Good was her partner.
5: Sunshine was my amazing Renee was robbed from us.
4: They are alleging wrongful death and conspiracy. Renee Good was shot and killed early this year during an immigration crackdown in Minneapolis. This is then Homeland Security Secretary Kristi Noem.
6: This vehicle was used to hit this officer. It was used as a weapon.
4: The killing of Good and Alex Preddy in Minneapolis just weeks later sparked outrage across the country and calls to rein in immigration enforcement. I'm Ed Donahue.
1: From America's News Network, USA Radio News.
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10: Vermont's Roman Catholic Diocese is marking this week's second anniversary of its request for a Chapter 11 financial reorganization plan by asking a U.S. bankruptcy court judge to dismiss its case, which has cost $2 million so far in legal fees with no end in sight, according to church lawyers. Attorneys for the church and its creditors, who include more than 100 claimants of clergy abuse, held private mediation sessions on Monday and Tuesday. At the end of those meetings, the diocese offered creditors a proposed $29.4 million collective settlement that would average $247,000 per claimant. One in five Vermonters say they've struggled to keep up with housing payments in the past year. That's according to the Vermont Public 2026 poll. 20% of people surveyed in September said they've been late or come up short on rent or mortgage payments because of other financial burdens in the past year. Another 12% indicated they almost fell behind on those payments. Housing costs have spiked in Vermont amid a historic housing shortage in recent years, and mortgage rates have remained stubbornly high. Wages have not kept up. University of Vermont students are expressing alarm and demanding greater accountability following a campus police alert warning of multiple drink spiking incidents at off-campus locations. UVM police issued a security alert Wednesday, and sources say officers are investigating 3 or 4 incidents of spiked drinks. Authorities are offering a cash reward for information. The university alert noted that the UVM Student Health Department is offering on-call weekend support throughout October, but some students feel that response falls short. The current foliage tracker as of Monday shows moderate color across much of Vermont, with high color across the southern part of the state and at higher elevations. The forecast through October 5th shows moderate color expected across the state, with high color areas in the mountains. Foliage along Lake Champlain will be lagging a bit behind. Peak color is expected across the Stratton Mount snow area through the weekend and in the Northeast Kingdom. The area of peak foliage will likely expand through the end of the week to include much of Vermont. And that's what's happening. Here's your North Country 1320 WCVR weather forecast.
11: Increasing clouds today. We'll have some showers in the afternoon with a high near 71. A chance of showers tonight, cloudy but gradually becoming clear and cool with a low near 45. On Saturday, sunny with a high near 62. Mostly clear Saturday night with a low near 37. On Sunday, sunny with a high near 62, and Sunday night, mostly cloudy with a low near 43. Back to work on Monday, partly sunny with a high near 58, and partly cloudy Monday night with a low near 33. And that's your Vermont weather.
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0: look at yourself. Now, I wish you'd take them curlers out of your hair and go put on a little makeup and get out of that house coat before supper.
1: Huh. Well, let me tell you something, Conway. Considering everything that I went through today, I look like a movie star.
0: Yeah. Ruth Leslie.
1: Thank you.
0: Besides that, all of our kids took after your part of the family anyway.
1: Oh, they did.
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0: I was born in the country, that's a natural fact. 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
2: 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This is Common Sense for a Modern World, a one-minute look at the timeless ideas that still shape how we live, think, and treat each other. What if the only thing you needed to treat someone with respect was knowing they were human? No title, no wealth, no agreement required. Dignity isn't something you earn, it's something you have, from birth. That simple idea shook the old world. It's why we stopped calling people subjects and started calling them citizens. It's why we stopped kneeling and started shaking hands. Why no one is beneath you, and you are not beneath anyone else either. Dignity isn't a reward. It's the baseline. Because every human being has the same rights as you do. Life, liberty, and a place to call their own.
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4: Increasing clouds today. We'll have some showers in the afternoon with a high near 71. A chance of showers tonight, cloudy but gradually becoming clear and cool with a low near 45. On Saturday, sunny with a high near 62. Mostly clear Saturday night with a low near 37. On Sunday, sunny with a high near 62. And Sunday night, mostly cloudy with a low near 43. Back to work on Monday, partly sunny with a high near 58 and partly cloudy Monday night with a low near 33. And that's your Vermont weather.
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0: 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We're going to take a look at the North Country calendar right after this.
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3: 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Lonely Days Are Gone Community Dance. Saturday at the Brookfield Old Town Hall, a children's concert begins at 4 p.m., followed by a potluck at 5, and a concert and square dance from 6 to 8 with the Ida Mae Specker Band and caller Sarah Gibson. A community old-time jam follows from 8 to 9. It is free and open to all. Taco Night this Saturday from

0: 5 to 8 p.m. at the Flying Dog Farm in Tunbridge. 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

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Crazy times and the world's down. 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
1: USA Radio News, I'm Ron Warner. While appearing on Fox News, Vice President J.D. Vance is framing the election as a choice between what he calls radicalism and common sense.
2: It's between a guy who thinks there are two genders and a guy who thinks that God is non-binary. It's a choice between somebody who wants to steal all your wealth versus a guy who wants to cut your taxes. It's a choice between somebody who wants to close down that border and somebody who wants to open it back up.
1: Vance criticized Democratic positions on immigration, policing, and government institutions while touting Trump administration policies. Farmers are facing another expensive planting season as diesel prices remain near record highs. Kansas State University has a warning about what's ahead.
3: Diesel prices remain near record highs, raising costs for farmers heading into next spring's planting season. Kansas State University's Greg Ibendahl told RFD-TV that farmers should plan for diesel around $6 a gallon in 2027.
4: Farmers are going to really, I think to me, going to have to plan probably for $6 diesel fuel for the 27 spring planting season. I just don't see a way around.
3: AAA puts the national average around 638, up sharply from 1 year ago. Anthony Lucero, USA Radio News.
1: San Diego is facing a new lawsuit over its network of automated license plate reader cameras. The suit challenges the more than 500 cameras used by the San Diego Police Department, arguing they track drivers and violate privacy rights under the California Constitution. The case was filed in San Diego Superior Court by the American Civil Liberties Union Foundation of San Diego and Imperial Counties on behalf of the Partnership for the Advancement of New Americans. The group wants the city to stop using the technology, remove the cameras, and delete data already collected. Supporters of the cameras say they help solve crimes, while critics say they create a citywide tracking system. The lawsuit also points to cases where license plate reader data allegedly contributed to wrongful arrests. From America's News Network, USA Radio News.
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7: 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We at the Fiscal Alliance Foundation did some in-depth research into this subject and found that policies like Proposal 3 reduce business investment and job opportunities and increase taxes and the cost of living, all of which reduce how much you have in your pocket at the end of the day, because that is the number that matters. Proposal 3 doesn't create a new right to collectively bargain in Vermont. That right already exists and is protected by both state and federal law. It does threaten the right of workers who do not wish to join a union or pay dues as a condition of employment. So, before we permanently change our constitution, I think Vermonters deserve the full story on the potential impacts of Proposal 3. 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And follow us on social media.
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10: Increasing clouds today. We'll have some showers in the afternoon with a high near 71. A chance of showers tonight, cloudy but gradually becoming clear and cool with a low near 45. On Saturday, sunny with a high near 62. Mostly clear Saturday night with a low near 37. On Sunday, sunny with a high near 62. And Sunday night, mostly cloudy with a low near 43. Back to work on Monday, partly sunny with a high near 58, and partly cloudy Monday night with a low near 33. And that's your Vermont weather.
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2: Increasing clouds today. We'll have some showers in the afternoon with a high near 71. A chance of showers tonight, cloudy but gradually becoming clear and cool with a low near 45. On Saturday, sunny with a high near 62. Mostly clear Saturday night with a low near 37. On Sunday, sunny with a high near 62. And Sunday night, mostly cloudy with a low near 43. Back to work on Monday, partly sunny with a high near 58 and partly cloudy Monday night with a low near 33. And that's your Vermont weather.
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I'm Jim Diamond, keeping you company right until 10 o'clock today on North Country 13, 20 and 100.1 WCVR.

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1: USA Radio News, I'm Ron Warner. New York Attorney General Letitia James is now special prosecutor in the investigation of an alleged 2024 gang rape at Cornell. Matthew Van Houten, Tompkins County District Attorney, spoke with ABC News.
2: If there is more, we will uncover it and we will help Jane Doe to testify to that additional evidence before the grand jury.
1: Governor Kathy Hochul removed the case from the local district attorney, citing concerns over the investigation's handling. Hurricane Polo brought dangerous surf to San Diego County beaches. Oceanside lifeguards are preparing for more waves from Rachel and El Nino.
3: Oceanside, California is using sand dredging to build a buffer between the ocean and developed areas. Tyler Berry is the Oceanside Fire Department lifeguard captain. He spoke with KGTV.
4: We've had very warm water, very ideal beach conditions in the city of Oceanside, and we're actively training and preparing to provide the best services we can.
3: The city plans to add 380,000 cubic yards of sand this fall as officials prepare for El Nino and continued high surf. Anthony Lucero, USA Radio News.
1: Swiss glaciers have lost over 5% of their ice volume in 2026 as heat waves and low winter snow accelerate the thaw.
5: In this year, we had a loss of 5.5% of the remaining ice volume in Switzerland. This is almost record.
6: Matthias Huss, head of the Swiss Glacier Monitoring Service, GLAMOS.
5: The loss over the last 5 years, it goes up to 20%.
6: This summer's heat waves and last winter's low snowfall to blame.
5: The protection of the glaciers was limited. The snow has disappeared early, and therefore the melting has started earlier.
6: Creating streams of meltwater. Who says the glacial ice is hundreds of meters thick and will take decades to vanish completely.
5: But these glaciers are not alive anymore, so they're on their way to die.
6: I'm Ben Thomas.
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8: Hi, everyone. I'm Craig Orndorff. On the next weekend in the country, we head back to late September 1982, when we were going through a recession. E.T. was the big movie at the box office, and the NFL players were on strike. And on the countdown, the hit makers were Kenny Rogers, Juice Newton, Dolly Parton, Alabama, Michael Martin Murphy, and Jerry Reed. We'll have them and more on the next Weekend in the Country.
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9: Here's your North Country 1320 WCVR weather forecast.
10: Increasing clouds today. We'll have some showers in the afternoon with a high near 71. A chance of showers tonight, cloudy but gradually becoming clear and cool with a low near 45. On Saturday, sunny with a high near 62. Mostly clear Saturday night with a low near 37. On Sunday, sunny with a high near 62. And Sunday night, mostly cloudy with a low near 43. Back to work on Monday, partly sunny with a high near 58 and partly cloudy Monday night with a low near 33. And that's your Vermont weather.
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0: 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We'll have an update on the weather right after this.
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0: Here's your North Country 1320 WCVR weather forecast.
5: Increasing clouds today. We'll have some showers in the afternoon with a high near 71. A chance of showers tonight, cloudy but gradually becoming clear and cool with a low near 45. On Saturday, sunny with a high near 62. Mostly clear Saturday night with a low near 37. On Sunday, sunny with a high near 62. And Sunday night, mostly cloudy with a low near 43. Back to work on Monday, partly sunny with a high near 58 and partly cloudy Monday night with a low near 33. And that's your Vermont weather.
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0: 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We're going to take a break and have a look at the North Country calendar right after this.
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1: USA Radio News, I'm Ron Warner. The FBI has arrested an Energy Department employee on charges of trying to support Iranian-backed Houthis in Yemen.
2: An electrical engineer with the U.S. Department of Energy has been arrested on charges that he's been providing support to the Iranian-backed Houthi rebels in Yemen. The U.S. Justice Department says 51-year-old Ashton Hamed Elabudi of Richland, Washington, even bought materials for homemade explosives and drones and traveled to Yemen last September. He was recorded telling FBI informants that he had to be smuggled into and out of the country. The FBI says investigators began looking into Elabudi after learning he had bought precursor chemicals commonly involved in the construction of homemade explosive devices. Donna Water, Washington.
1: A Cornell University student asked Alexandria Ocasio-Cortez about the rising cost of college. She responded by calling for tuition-free public universities.
3: Representative Alexandria Ocasio-Cortez is calling for tuition-free public colleges and universities, saying they could help rein in the rising costs at private schools.
4: By having fixed, affordable, high-quality services of public institutions, which means tuition-free public colleges and universities.
3: While speaking at Cornell, Ocasio-Cortez criticized spending on luxury facilities and administrative overhead while students face high costs. Anthony Lucero, USA Radio News.
1: Attorney for Lindsey Clancy, Kevin Reddington, made a motion in court.
5: So I asked the court to hearken back to the evidence that was presented and ask yourself, where's the evidence that she did this? Where is the evidence that she did this?
1: The Massachusetts judge rejected the motion for a not guilty finding in the deaths of her three children. Judge William Sullivan ruled prosecutors presented enough evidence for a jury to consider the murder charges. A retrial remains undecided.
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9: Here's your North Country 1320 WCVR weather forecast.
10: More clouds this afternoon and a chance of a shower with a high near 71. It'll be cloudy tonight, gradually becoming clear with a low near 45. On Saturday, sunny with a high near 62. Mostly clear Saturday night with a low near 37. Sunday, much the same, sunny with a high near 62. Cloudy on Sunday night with a low near 43. Monday, partly sunny with a high near 58, partly cloudy Monday night with a low near 33, and on Tuesday, sunny with a high of 50. That's your Vermont weather forecast.
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0: your home for all things country. We have an update on the weather right after this.
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4: Hi, everyone. I'm Craig Orndorff. On the next weekend in the country, we head back to late September 1982, when we were going through a recession. E.T. was the big movie at the box office, and the NFL players were on strike. And on the countdown, the hit makers were Kenny Rogers, Juice Newton, Dolly Parton, Alabama, Michael Martin Murphy, and Jerry Reed. We'll have them and more on the next weekend in the country.
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0: Here's your North Country 1320 WCVR weather forecast.
5: More clouds this afternoon and a chance of a shower with a high near 71. It'll be cloudy tonight, gradually becoming clear with a low near 45. On Saturday, sunny with a high near 62. Mostly clear Saturday night with a low near 37. Sunday, much the same, sunny with a high near 62. Cloudy on Sunday night with a low near 43. Monday, partly sunny with a high near 58, partly cloudy Monday night with a low near 33, and on Tuesday, sunny with a high of 50. That's your Vermont weather forecast.
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1: Hey, Bluegrass fans, Terry Hurd here, your host of Into the Blue, inviting you to join me this week for a great lineup of the very best in bluegrass, from new releases by Billy Strings, Rhonda Vincent, Andy Leftwich, Ashby Frank, and a conversation with Allison Brown. 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It's only on Into the Blue right here this week. Don't miss it.
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1: Now it's time for the North Country calendar for Friday, the 2nd of October, brought to you by the Herald. 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Turkey Bingo this Friday at the Brookfield Old Town Hall. Dinner is available beginning at 5 p.m. with bingo starting at 6. Baked goods, a 50-50 raffle, and more will raise money for the Randolph Area Food Shelf's Thanksgiving Turkey Fund. 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
1: USA Radio News, I'm Ron Warner. Federal Reserve Vice Chair Philip Jefferson says inflation remains too high, with prices rising 3.4% in August. Jefferson says the Fed must watch energy costs, tariffs, and strong demand, while noting the central bank raised interest rates a quarter of a point last month. The U.S. Federal Trade Commission has opened an investigation into OpenAI, Anthropic, and other artificial intelligence companies over dangers their technology may pose to consumers, the agency said Wednesday. The AI giants and other tech companies in recent months have disclosed examples of their AI agents going beyond human instructions, finding their way onto the Internet, and hacking external websites. An FTC spokesman confirmed the investigation, but declined further comment. A Tennessee execution went wrong when Krista Pike survived two doses of lethal injection drugs. Anesthesiology expert Joel Zivit explains what may have happened.
2: Krista Pike remains hospitalized after Tennessee's failed attempt to execute her by lethal injection.
3: I think the reason why it failed is it seems likely that the veins themselves that had the intravenous catheters in them, that those veins fell apart. The term we use is that they blew.
2: Pike survived two doses of phenobarbital after problems with intravenous access. Her lawyers say she suffered severe pain. The drug may have leaked into surrounding tissue. Anthony Lucero, USA Radio News.
1: A Fly Dubai flight from Dubai to Tel Aviv made an emergency landing in Saudi Arabia after the co-pilot allegedly stabbed the captain and sent the plane into a steep dive. Colonel Stephen Ganger, U.S. Marine Corps retired, spoke with ABC News.
4: So this airplane's pointing almost straight at the ground, going over 600 miles an hour, twice the speed that it's designed to go. And the passenger pulls back on the control column and pulls just enough to recover the airplane.
1: Passengers subdued the attacker, helped the wounded pilot, and averted a possible disaster. From America's News Network, USA Radio News.
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8: Here's your North Country 1320 WCVR weather forecast.
9: More clouds this afternoon and a chance of a shower with a high near 71. It'll be cloudy tonight, gradually becoming clear with a low near 45. On Saturday, sunny with a high near 62. Mostly clear Saturday night with a low near 37. Sunday, much the same, sunny with a high near 62. Cloudy on Sunday night with a low near 43. Monday, partly sunny with a high near 58, partly cloudy Monday night with a low near 33, and on Tuesday, sunny with a high of 50. That's your Vermont weather forecast.
8: Vermont's Roman Catholic Diocese is marking this week's second anniversary of its request for a Chapter 11 financial reorganization plan by asking a U.S. bankruptcy court judge to dismiss its case, which has cost $2 million so far in legal fees with no end in sight, according to church lawyers. Attorneys for the church and its creditors, who include more than 100 claimants of clergy abuse, held private mediation sessions on Monday and Tuesday. At the end of those meetings, hearings, the diocese offered creditors a proposed $29.4 million collective settlement that would average $247,000 per claimant. One in five Vermonters say they've struggled to keep up with housing payments in the past year. That's according to the Vermont Public 2026 poll. 20% of people surveyed in September said they've been late or come up short on rent or mortgage payments because of other financial burdens in the past year. Another 12% indicated they almost fell behind on those payments. Housing costs have spiked in Vermont amid a historic housing shortage in recent years, and mortgage rates have remained stubbornly high. Wages have not kept up. University of Vermont students are expressing alarm and demanding greater accountability following a campus police alert warning of multiple drink spiking incidents at off-campus locations. UVM police issued a security alert Wednesday, and sources say officers are investigating three or four incidents of spiked drinks. Authorities are offering a cash reward for information. The university alert noted that the UVM Student Health Department is offering on-call weekend support throughout October, but some students feel that response falls short. The current foliage tracker as of Monday shows moderate color across much of Vermont, with high color across the southern part of the state and at higher elevations. The forecast through October 5th shows moderate color expected across the state, with high color areas in the mountains. Foliage along Lake Champlain will be lagging a bit behind. Peak color is expected across the Stratton Mount snow area through the weekend and in the Northeast Kingdom. The area of peak foliage will likely expand through the end of the week to include much of Vermont. And that's what's happening.
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0: 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Time now to pause for a check on the weather forecast right after this.
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0: Here's your North Country 1320 WCVR weather forecast.
4: More clouds this afternoon and a chance of a shower with a high near 71. It'll be cloudy tonight, gradually becoming clear with a low near 45. On Saturday, sunny with a high near 62. Mostly clear Saturday night with a low near 37. Sunday, much the same, sunny with a high near 62. Cloudy on Sunday night with a low near 43. Monday, partly sunny with a high near 58, partly cloudy Monday night with a low near 33, and on Tuesday, sunny with a high of 50. That's your Vermont weather forecast.
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0: 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I bet you're wondering what you're going to do this week. Well, we have just the thing for you. It's the North Country Calendar, and it's coming right up.
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4: Hi, everyone. I'm Craig Orndorff. On the next weekend in the country, we head back to late September 1982. When we were going through a recession, E.T. was the big movie at the box office, and the NFL players were on strike. And on the countdown, the hit makers were Kenny Rogers, Juice Newton, Dolly Parton, Alabama, Michael Martin Murphy, and Jerry Reed. 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
6: 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Randolph Farmers Market is this Saturday from 9 a.m. to 1 p.m. on the green at Gifford Medical Center in Randolph. Lonely Days Are Gone Community Dance. Saturday at the Brookfield Old Town Hall, a children's concert begins at 4 p.m., followed by a potluck at 5, and a concert and square dance from 6 to 8 with the Ida Mae Specker Band and caller Sarah Gibson. A community old-time jam follows from 8 to 9. It is free and open to all. Taco Night this Saturday from 5 to 8 p.m. at the Flying Dog Farm in Tunbridge. It's the final scheduled taco night of the season. RSVPs are encouraged at flyingdogfarmvt.com. 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
1: USA Radio News, I'm Ron Warner. Gus Fauché, chief economist at PNC Financial Services Group, says unemployment rates going up to 4.2% from 4.1% is not a bad thing.
2: The reason it rose is because we had more people looking for work over the month. That's actually a good sign. We've seen fewer people looking for work in recent months, in part because of restrictions on immigration. But if we see more people entering the labor force, more people looking for work, that means they're encouraged by the job market.
1: He went on to explain what this could mean for the Federal Reserve.
2: There are concerns that the Federal Reserve may need to hike interest rates aggressively. I think with a decent jobs report, but not a great one, that puts less pressure on the Fed to increase the Fed funds rate.
1: President Trump rallied in Durant, Oklahoma Thursday, promoting his economic record and urging voters to support Republican candidates in the November midterms.
3: Nearly 1 million Obamacare refund checks. Obamacare never worked, never will work. We're going to get it fixed. But nearly 1 million refund checks went out in the mail for $500 each, including to nearly 150,000 families in Texas and Oklahoma.
1: Trump also renewed his proposal for $5,000 payments for every adult if Republicans win control of Congress. Several congressional Republicans are urging the Trump administration to designate the Council on American Islamic Relations, or CARE, as a foreign terrorist organization. Texas Senator Ted Cruz and Florida Representative Randy Fine support the move, while CARE rejects the accusations and call the Republican criticism Islamophobic. A separate House bill has 16 Republican co-sponsors, but has not received a vote. Democrats are increasingly confident about taking control of Congress in November, but New Hampshire is highlighting some vulnerabilities. Republican spending is outpacing Democrats in the state, where Democratic Chris Pappas faces a competitive Senate race against Republican John Sununu. Democratic leaders warn the party could be overextending its campaign map.
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10: Here's your North Country 1320 WCVR weather forecast.
11: More clouds this afternoon and a chance of a shower with a high near 71. It'll be cloudy tonight, gradually becoming clear with a low near 45. On Saturday, sunny with a high near 62. Mostly clear Saturday night with a low near 37. Sunday, much the same, sunny with a high near 62. Cloudy on Sunday night with a low near 43. Monday, partly sunny with a high near 58. Partly cloudy Monday night with a low near 33. And on Tuesday, sunny with a high of 50. That's your Vermont weather forecast.
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0: Here's your North Country 1320 WCVR weather forecast.
3: More clouds this afternoon and a chance of a shower with a high near 71. It'll be cloudy tonight, gradually becoming clear with a low near 45. On Saturday, sunny with a high near 62. Mostly clear Saturday night with a low near 37. Sunday, much the same, sunny with a high near 62. Cloudy on Sunday night with a low near 43. Monday, partly sunny with a high near 58, partly cloudy Monday night with a low near 33. And on Tuesday, sunny with a high of 50. That's your Vermont weather forecast.
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1: I knew I'd see her around. 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She'd show up and I'd be walking out. 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

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But now it's like these county lines closing in on me. I see them everywhere together. It's hitting a little too close to home. She's so far gone, but she didn't go far. She was

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1: USA Radio News, I'm Ron Warner. The group of seven industrialized nations says it has agreed to release 100 million barrels of oil, including substantial amounts of diesel, as fuel prices surge. President Trump says the diesel release will begin immediately. The announcement comes as the United States faces higher energy costs linked to the Iran war and ongoing trade disputes. The White House says the move is intended to increase supplies and ease pressure on fuel prices. U.S. adds a disappointing 29,000 jobs, and unemployment ticks up to 4.2% in September.
2: The last jobs report before next month's midterm elections is a disappointing one. American employers added just 29,000 jobs in September, about a third of what analysts predicted, and more than 100,000 fewer than in August. The unemployment rate rose to 4.2%. Layoffs remain low, but job seekers are struggling to find work. As the midterms approach, President Trump's been trying to tout a strong economy on his watch.
3: We're doing great. But I can't get the word out.
2: An AP Newark Center for Public Affairs research poll finds only about a quarter of American adults approve of his overall economic handling, and consumer confidence this month hit the lowest level in more than a decade. Sagar Meghani, Washington.
1: Hurricane Polo brought dangerous surf to San Diego County beaches. Oceanside lifeguards are preparing for more waves from Rachel and El Nino.
4: Oceanside, California is using sand dredging to build a buffer between the ocean and developed areas. Tyler Berry is the Oceanside Fire Department lifeguard captain. He spoke with KGTV.
5: We've had very warm water, very ideal beach conditions in the city of Oceanside, and we're actively training and preparing to provide the best services we can.
4: The city plans to add 380,000 cubic yards of sand this fall as officials prepare for El Nino and continued high surf. Anthony Lucero, USA Radio News.
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7: Hi everyone, I'm Craig Orndorff. On the next weekend in the country, we head back to late September 1982, when we were going through a recession. E.T. was the big movie at the box office, and the NFL players were on strike. And on the countdown, the hit makers were Kenny Rogers, Juice Newton, Dolly Parton, Alabama, Michael Martin Murphy, and Jerry Reed. We'll have them and more on the next weekend in the country.
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8: Here's your North Country 1320 WCVR weather forecast.
9: More clouds this afternoon and a chance of a shower with a high near 71. It'll be cloudy tonight, gradually becoming clear with a low near 45. On Saturday, sunny with a high near 62. Mostly clear Saturday night with a low near 37. Sunday, much the same, sunny with a high near 62. Cloudy on Sunday night with a low near 43. Monday, partly sunny with a high near 58, partly cloudy Monday night with a low near 33, and on Tuesday, sunny with a high of 50. That's your Vermont weather forecast.
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2: 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It's only on Into the Blue right here this week. Don't miss it.
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0: Here's your North Country 1320 WCVR weather forecast.
4: More clouds this afternoon and a chance of a shower with a high near 71. It'll be cloudy tonight, gradually becoming clear with a low near 45. On Saturday, sunny with a high near 62. Mostly clear Saturday night with a low near 37. Sunday, much the same, sunny with a high near 62, cloudy on Sunday night with a low near 43. Monday, partly sunny with a high near 58, partly cloudy Monday night with a low near 33. And on Tuesday, sunny with a high of 50. That's your Vermont weather forecast.
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1: USA Radio News, I'm Ron Warner. Several congressional Republicans are urging the Trump administration to designate the Council on American Islamic Relations, or CARE, as a foreign terrorist organization. Texas Senator Ted Cruz and Florida Representative Randy Fine support the move, while CARE rejects the accusations and call the Republican criticism Islamophobic. A separate House bill has 16 Republican co-sponsors, but has not received a vote. The Indian airline captain who helped thwart the apparent bid to crash a Fly Dubai jet is recalling what happened in the cockpit.
2: The Indian airline captain who helped foil an apparent attempt to crash a Fly Dubai flight is recapping the harrowing moments. Captain Smit Muchhar says he was fighting for his life, wounded on the ground after his co-pilot stabbed him. He could feel the plane going down. In a video call from his Abu Dhabi hospital bed with Indian Prime Minister Narendra Modi, Muchhar said he was not going to let others die. Passengers rushed in with crew members who landed the plane. Modi says that decision saved so many lives. I'm Sagar Meghani.
1: President Trump is heading to Alabama Friday as he steps up campaigning ahead of next month's midterm elections. Trump is expected to rally support for Republican candidates, including Senate candidate Tommy Tuberville. Meanwhile, Defense Secretary Pete Hegseth has ordered a one-day military stand-down to give service members and eligible family time to vote.
3: We're not telling you who to vote for, but we will give you every opportunity to do so. It's then up to you to exercise your right as an American to choose your elected leaders.
1: Hegseth says the move is apolitical and intended to encourage military participation in the election. From America's News Network, USA Radio News.
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6: This is Governor Phil Scott. Over the last 10 years, I pleaded with the legislature to help me make Vermont more affordable. But the majority had other ideas, like passing historic property tax hikes and Act 181, which hurt Vermont in a big way economically. But 2 years ago, you sent me the help I needed by sending me a more balanced legislature to Montpelier. That's why electing Senator John Benson is so important. He's worked to pass common sense reforms to reduce the cost of living and to help communities across the state. We need more legislators like John working for all Vermonters. So please, get out and vote for John Benson for state senate on or before Tuesday, November 3rd.
7: Paid for by John Benson for Orange County Senate, Christy Ellers, Treasurer.
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9: Here's your North Country 1320 WCVR weather forecast.
10: More clouds this afternoon and a chance of a shower with a high near 71. It'll be cloudy tonight, gradually becoming clear with a low near 45. On Saturday, sunny with a high near 62. Mostly clear Saturday night with a low near 37. Sunday, much the same, sunny with a high near 62. Cloudy on Sunday night with a low near 43. Monday, partly sunny with a high near 58. Partly cloudy Monday night with a low near 33. And on Tuesday, sunny with a high of 50. That's your Vermont weather forecast.

Husband comes in, he says, "Wife, turn down the radio, turn off the TV, listen to me. Let me tell you about my day." And she sits down and she listens, and he begins to speak.

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1: Hi, everyone. I'm Craig Orndorff. On the next weekend in the country, we head back to late September 1982, when we were going through a recession. E.T. was the big movie at the box office, and the NFL players were on strike. And on the countdown, the hit makers were Kenny Rogers, Juice Newton, Dolly Parton, Alabama, Michael Martin Murphy, and Jerry Reed. We'll have them and more on the next weekend in the country.
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3: Here's your North Country 1320 WCVR weather forecast.
4: More clouds this afternoon and a chance of a shower with a high near 71. It'll be cloudy tonight, gradually becoming clear with a low near 45. On Saturday, sunny with a high near 62. Mostly clear Saturday night with a low near 37. Sunday, much the same, sunny with a high near 62, cloudy on Sunday night with a low near 43. Monday, partly sunny with a high near 58, partly cloudy Monday night with a low near 33. And on Tuesday, sunny with a high of 50. That's your Vermont weather forecast.

0: From Alaska to Florida, Nevada to New York, this is American Radio Journal. On this edition, tariffs have roiled the economy, but inflation is down. We'll take a look at the latest economic data with Paul Teller from Advancing American Freedom. In a big win for President Donald Trump and Speaker Mike Johnson, one big beautiful bill has been approved by the House. Scott Parkinson from the Club for Growth has the real story. The California Clean Air Act effectively bans gas-powered vehicles. Eric Boehm of Reason Magazine talks with Darren Bask of the Competitive Enterprise Institute about why the Senate should overturn the ban. And Pope Leo XIV is the first American Pope. Dr. Paul Kengor from the Institute for Faith and Freedom at Grove City College has an American Radio Journal commentary. I'm Loman Henry, and welcome to American Radio Journal. Tariffs and in-progress trade deals have injected uncertainty into the U.S. economy. Still, inflation is cooling. Paul Teller is Executive Vice President at Advancing American Freedom. He is here with economic analysis. Paul, welcome back to American Radio Journal. Paul, we have seen some encouraging economic news over the last couple of weeks. The rate of inflation is down. The producer price index, which sort of looks forward, actually saw a decline rather than an increase in inflationary pressures. But a big component of where the economy goes is energy. And as we look at energy, what do you see happening with the advent of the second Trump administration, where Congress is going? Are we seeing a return to a focus on dependable fuels rather than alternative sources?
1: Absolutely. First of all, Loman, thank you for having me. Always great to be with you. And yeah, I think you're seeing that across America. That's great news on inflation, no question. I think a lot of that is driven from energy, right, with energy prices down, with the deregulation that the Trump administration has already unleashed across America. So you've already got the increased ability to start exploring new areas for energy. And there's going to also this talk of less reliance on kind of foreign adversaries for energy and producing more out of America. You know, that's driving prices down and production up, stuff like that. But yeah, I think your point is great that in the Trump and kind of Republican congressional years, you've got this new focus on affordable, reliable energy, right? Because I think the talking point of the past was all of the above energy, as if everything's equal, everything's great, let's just do it all. Well, you know what? Okay, in a perfect world, maybe that exists, but since we don't live in a perfect world, shouldn't we focus on energy sources that, again, are affordable, that especially for folks towards the bottom to middle of the income scale can help make ends meet, and reliable, meaning it's not going to be available only weather dependent, right? Only when it's warm or only when the wind's blowing or something like that. Like reliance on consistent American energy at all times is, I think, a big focus of the current government here in Washington.
0: The reconciliation bill that is working its way through Congress, also, as the president calls it, his one big beautiful bill, there were a lot of, shall we say, subsidies to so-called renewables as part of some of the legislation that passed in the Biden era, the so-called Green New Deal. Is the reconciliation bill looking to roll back some of that?
1: Yeah, absolutely. Absolutely. And I know that's a, you know, moving target, so we'll see where that's exactly going to land. But I know conservatives have been pushing for a full repeal of the Inflation Reduction Act. In other words, getting rid of all those Green New Deal, green energy scam, whatever the phrase is, getting rid of all of those subsidies for energy sources that, as we were just saying before, less affordable, less reliable, things that need government subsidies just to exist. I mean, then that should tell you something, right? If a certain energy source can't exist without government subsidies, something's wrong with it, at least in the current world, you know, in the current technology, the current economy, that kind of thing. Maybe nothing inherently wrong with it, but let the market catch up so that the taxpayer doesn't have to subsidize energy sources that are less affordable, less reliable, cost money, and in the end don't actually provide energy when it's most needed, like, you know, ice storms in Texas, wind storms in the Midwest, et cetera, et cetera. So yeah, that's going to be a big focus. Conservatives, again, calling for repeal of all of them. Some moderates are saying, I don't know, let's keep some, not all of them. let's not get rid of all of them. So that's, there's a little fight within Republican circles now. We'll see who comes out ahead there.
0: You did touch on another component of this, which is regulation, federal regulation. In order to really unleash the economy, do you see the Trump administration making any progress so far on rolling back all the regulatory excess of the Biden era?
1: Yeah, no question. You know, already some progress made with, you know, early executive orders. I know there's more coming, I think, specifically with respect to permitting reform, because a lot of times, you know, there'll be great energy projects and transportation projects, et cetera, that are ready to go. I mean, the plans are ready. The approvals are there for, you know, from a design point of view, from a money point of view. And all of a sudden, they go to construct and build and dig, and they can't get the permits for environmental reasons, for energy-related reasons. And it's just, you know, it's unfair. It's un-American. That was a huge problem during the Biden years. And I know that Trump-Vance administration is looking to unwind a lot of those permitting delays so that you can get these projects online quicker. You can have more American jobs, more American energy, which, of course, you know, once you have more American energy, that leads to so many other great American advances too, right? You can have more American manufacturing, anything that takes energy, which is anything with tech, for example, you know, it improves the jobs there, the affordability there. It all starts from making it easier to produce energy here in America, making us dominant in the world for exporting energy as well. So, yeah, coming very soon and very exciting.
0: In addition to all of those issues, President Trump has here, Paul, placed a big emphasis on the use of tariffs. Certainly, we are at an unfair advantage with a number of nations and particularly been taken advantage of by China. Do you see the tariffs as being used more as a negotiating tool, or is this likely going to be an ongoing situation that we're going to be having high tariffs on various nations?
1: What we've been pushing for here at Advancing American Freedom is to hopefully use tariffs the way the president used them during his first term, meaning as a negotiating tool to get to freer trade. In other words, if you remember, we kind of threatened certain tariffs on Canada, especially their agriculture, saying, hey, you know, you don't come to a free trade agreement with us, we're going to implement tariffs on you. We wound up getting the USMCA, United States-Mexico-Canada agreement. Lots of trade barriers lowered, tariffs lowered, things like that, increased trade, increased jobs, increased economic output, the whole thing. So we're hoping that that's how the current administration will use them. Not that it's a permanent across-the-board thing against all products, whether foe or friend, whether, you know, something that can be made here, something that can't be made here. Now, sometimes people say, wait a minute, Paul, what do you mean something can't be made in America? This is America. We can make everything. You know, yes and no, right? It's not always that easy. Perfect example, agriculture. Coffee does not grow here, right? Anyone who has a cup of coffee in the morning, that's an imported product, right? Cocoa to make chocolate. Anything who has chocolate in a product doesn't grow here. Got to be brought in. And there's so many other things like that that just inherently come from different parts of the earth. You know, there are certain minerals that they haven't found here yet. They're only elsewhere. Got to bring them in. Things like that. So that's why I would say we're hoping we don't have permanent across-the-board tariffs on everything, no matter what, that it's targeted as a negotiation tool to get to freer trade. Or, we've said this too, if you've got to use permanent ones, use them in a more targeted way against adversaries like China. So if China controls certain supply lines that America needs for its national security, for its public health, yeah, absolutely. Absolutely fair to then use tariffs as a punishment, as a weapon against an adversary, where you'd use any other weapon, certainly against an adversary with the Chinese Communist Party running its economy that, you know, artificially lowers prices to try to drive competitors out of the worldwide market. So, sorry, long answer, but in short, you know, yes, for targeted purposes, for negotiation purposes, not a huge fan for kind of across the board permanent tariffs against all products.
0: Well, I'm in favor of no tariffs at all on cocoa beans and coffee beans.
1: There we go.
0: we should not tariff coffee and chocolate.
1: Right. That's right.
0: Paul Teller is Executive Vice President at Advancing American Freedom. Paul, tell us a little bit about Advancing American Freedom. And, of course, you have a website. Where can folks find you?
1: Absolutely. Yeah. So advancingamericanfreedom.com. And we're issue advocacy organization founded by former Vice President Mike Pence right after his time in the White House. We're based here in D.C., Pennsylvania Avenue, halfway between the White House and the Capitol, promoting a full spectrum across the board, traditional constitutional conservative agenda. You can also find us on social media at American Freedom or myself personally at Pete Teller. And would love to connect with your listeners.
0: Paul Teller of Advancing American Freedom. Paul, thank you for being back with us.
1: I appreciate it, sir. Thank you.
0: Scott Parkinson at the Club for Growth. It was a very late night, actually an early morning on Thursday of this past week. One big, beautiful bill took a major step forward. We're going to get an explanation from Scott Parkinson at the Club for Growth. Scott, good to have you here.
2: It's a pleasure to be back.
0: Well, Scott, the U.S. House of Representatives moved the ball forward. Tell us what happened, why it was so important, and where we are in the process.
2: Well, for the last several months, Congress has been negotiating President Trump's agenda, really his whole policy agenda, into what's known as the One Big Beautiful Bill Act. Often, and usually, the House of Representatives designates H.R. 1 to be the biggest bill that the Congress moves forward with. Sometimes it's a messaging bill when you have divided government, and other times it's really like the key achievement that the Congress is planning to get done. Uh,

0: he passed away after a long battle with cancer. And so that really tells you how narrow these votes can be. But I think that there is a lot of good news coming out of the One Big Beautiful Bill Act. You know, of course, it expands and extends the 2017 Trump tax cuts, stopping what would be a disastrous $4.5 trillion tax increase that really would have devastated American families and businesses. You know, we will need the U.S. Senate to pass the bill, and it will change given the Senate's process and precedent when they adjudicate reconciliation legislation through the Byrd Rule. But nonetheless, it'll go back to the House for final passage, hopefully by July, and we will have these critical pro-growth measures, including full expensing for capital investments and structures for manufacturing. You know, you've got border security, you've got defense spending, you know, a lot of things to get excited about. And we are going to be watching front and center from Club for Growth to see how the Senate processes this bill, because there's going to be a vote issue. And the big reason is that there is a $4 trillion debt limit increase in the bill. And the Senate is actually considering extending that to $5 trillion. And we know that there's senators like Rand Paul from Kentucky that are not going to go along with that. We've seen the bond market spike this week. We've seen Moody's give us a credit downgrading late last week. So many things are happening, and they are watching Washington, D.C., and our Congress, our unified government of Republicans with Donald Trump in the White House, and a House and Senate Republican majority to see what steps they take to mitigate that.
1: This, of course, as you've mentioned, now goes over to the United States Senate. Once the Senate acts here, Scott, then what happens next?
0: Their big action will be to decide if they're going to just take the bill up or if they're going to go through regular order and mark up their own bill to do a substitute amendment. When Democrats are going to try to make things as painful as possible, you know, I say that sort of tongue-in-cheek, but they're going to raise points of order on many of the provisions within this long bill. And when you raise a Byrd point of order, those questions get adjudicated by the Senate parliamentarian, Elizabeth McDonough, and she's sort of the referee of the U.S. Senate. And unless the Republican majority overrules her guidance and establishes new precedent on some of these questions, those provisions can fall out, and that will significantly change the bill. However the bill changes, and we know that it will, once the Senate does pass it, and I have confidence that they will pass a bill, it'll go back to the House. And I told you right at the beginning of this interview, 215 to 214 was the vote on Thursday. And the big thing is, will they have the votes in the House to pass the bill after the Senate amends it?
1: Well, it's going to be fascinating to watch that play out here as we head into the early summer months, and we'll continue to track this vital legislation with Scott Parkinson at the Club for Growth. And Scott, a few words now about the club.
0: 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And if you want to learn more about where we stand on the tax bill and which candidates we support in political races, check us out at clubforgrowth.org.
1: Scott Parkinson at the Club for Growth. Scott, thank you for being here.
0: You're welcome.
1: Should the U.S. Senate overturn the California Clean Air Act, which effectively bans gas-powered vehicles? Eric Boehm of Reason Magazine finds out from Darren Bask of the Competitive Enterprise Institute.
2: One of the coolest things that Congress does, and I know, there's not a lot of cool things that happen in Congress, but one of the coolest things that Congress can do is use a law called the Congressional Review Act to effectively review and then abolish actions that the executive branch has taken. And as we are recording this right now, the Senate is in the process of doing exactly that, potentially rescinding some Biden EPA waivers that effectively allowed California to rewrite rules for the entire country, for cars and trucks that are all over the entire country, not just in California. It's a bit of a crazy in the weeds scenario, but luckily we are

0: joined today by somebody who will talk us through all of that and why the Congressional Review Act is so essential. Hi, folks. I'm Eric Bain with Reason Magazine. Thanks for joining us on this edition of American Radio Journal. My guest today is Darren Baxt. He's the director of the Center for Energy and Environment at the Competitive Enterprise Institute. He joins us now on the phone to talk us through all of this. Darren, thanks for taking some time. I know you're following the action on the Senate floor as we speak right now. So thanks for stepping away from that for just a moment to join us here.
1: No problem. Thanks, Eric.
0: As I say, this is somewhat in flux at the moment, so keep that in mind. By the time you're listening to us, something may have changed here. But Darren, this let's go back and start with what the Biden administration did, what Congress is now looking to undo with regard to this waiver that basically allowed California to set new standards for cars.
1: Yeah, so California has, I mean, I think the big one that people are focusing on is California is literally trying to ban the sale of new gas cars by 2035. I want to stress this is not a de facto ban. This is actual, literally a ban on gas-powered cars by 2035. And under the Clean Air Act, other states can kind of adopt California standards. So 11 states have already done that, and D.C. as well. And what happens is when California, let's say they adopt the standards and they kind of can get through and comes law, it will in effect change the whole national landscape as it relates to cars and trucks. Manufacturers are not going to want to deal with all kinds of different standards and whatever. So in effect, it's very likely that California will be setting the standards for the whole country if allowed to go forward. So under the Clean Air Act, the EPA is allowed to give a waiver to California to move forward with such a rule. And the Biden EPA had a chance to do so for a long time. It was not until the last hour of the Biden administration, Biden was already voted out of office, so in December of 2024, that they gave California the green light to move forward with this gas car ban. And that's what we're dealing with today. The Biden EPA, I believe, improperly gave that waiver, allowing California to go way beyond what it's allowed to do under the Clean Air Act, and also the EPA to go beyond what it can actually authorize, even within the waiver itself. I mean, the EPA itself can't even ban gas cars, as far as I'm concerned, and I think most people would agree. It makes no sense for them to basically then allow California to do that.
0: Yeah, I mean, at the very least, if the EPA tried to do something like that, you'd run into major questions, challenges, all sorts of stuff like that. It's kind of nuts to me that you can have this situation where you have federal bureaucrats effectively handing off regulatory power to state officials. I'm a fan of federalism generally, but this is not the way it's supposed to work. Have one state write rules that effectively become the standard for the country. So, Darren, tell us about what the House has already passed this rescinding of those waivers through the Congressional Review Act. Why is the Congressional Review Act so essential to what's going on here?
1: Yeah, so just real quick on that, the House did pass this one waiver, this one resolution opposing this waiver. Yeah, 35 Democrats, by the way, that also supported it, so it was a bipartisan in nature. And there are a couple of other resolutions that are very closely related to one that I just talked to that are, in effect, a way to reshape the national car and truck industry. So the CRA is a law that allows Congress to review rules by agencies, and one of the key benefit of it is there are expedited procedures allowing Congress to kind of consider these rules, and one of them is to get around the Senate filibuster so that in the Senate you can pass the CRA resolution that disapproves of a rule by a simple majority. So that's kind of the key benefit of it.
0: Yeah, the Congressional Review Act, one of those really essential checks and balances in the system. I love it. I'm glad that Republicans have kind of dusted this thing off after it sat there for a long time and was really not used until recently. Now it's become much more popular. We're talking with Darren Baxt. He's the director of the Competitive Enterprise Institute's Center for Energy and Environment, chatting about this effort in Congress, an ongoing effort literally happening as we speak. By the time you hear this, it's possible the Senate will have already voted on this CRA and sent it to President Donald Trump's desk. But Darren, I want to finish on something you mentioned there. You said in the House, 35 Democrats also supported this, so this is not a strictly partisan thing. And then you guys at CEI also put out a letter this week with a number of other partners from, you know, think tanks and other entities, kind of in some ways across the political spectrum here, supporting this effort. I think it's important to underline that this is not a Republican-Democrat thing. Really, these California rules they're outlandish and unpopular.
1: They are, and so CEI sent a couple letters. The other day, I think yesterday actually, sent a letter with, I think, over 50 organizations. And that was that's a pretty significant coalition. I do kind of expect that the Senate, Democrats may actually vote against all the resolutions. It's very possible we may not see that bipartisan support for it. We'll see. But I would just stress, quite honestly, you're going to hear all kinds of different arguments, procedural and the weeds types of arguments as to why they didn't want to vote for it or whatever. Look, this comes down to just some legislators want to ban gas-powered cars. It's just as simple as that.
0: Yeah, that's a great point, too. I mean, you've got lawmakers who certainly do agree with this, but are, you know, too cowardly, honestly, to vote for it themselves. They'd rather hand this off. Hey, let the EPA do it. Let California do it. I don't want it to be my responsibility. I don't have to answer to my voters for it. But that sort of backdoor regulation is just, honestly, it's not the way things are supposed to work. And in a case with this, obviously, it's an unpopular rule. And one that hopefully we will soon see swept away. That is unfortunately all the time we have for today. Darren, thanks for joining us.
1: Thank you very much.
0: And once again, that is Darren Baxt. He's the director of the Competitive Enterprise Institute's Center for Energy and Environment. And you can find his work online at CEI.org. And of course, you can follow our ongoing coverage of the tax bill moving through Congress, as well as everything else happening in D.C. and around the country at Reason.com. 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
2: Earlier this month, when the Cardinals entered their conclave, few were expecting the election of an American Pope. But that's exactly what happened. Dr. Paul Kengor, editor-in-chief of the American Spectator, has this American Radio Journal commentary.
3: Prior to the conclave to elect the next pope, I had written a column called The Pope of Surprises. It made the point, with that phrase from Pope Francis, that throughout history, the conclave of cardinal electors for the Roman Catholic Church leaves the Sistine Chapel with the selection of a pope that few were expecting. Well, no surprise, it happened again on May 8th, 2025. But jeesh, no one expected that the next pope would be an American. Among them was Bishop Robert Barron, the most influential American churchman today. Barron was in Rome covering the conclave for EWTN television. He called the choice of Robert Francis Prevost, quote, one of the more extraordinary days of my life. I was one of the army of commentators, said Barron, who confidently asserted that no American would ever be elected pope. I told numerous journalists and broadcasts that the cardinals would never hand governance of the universal church to a citizen of the USA, unquote. Indeed, it was long believed by papal watchers that there would never be an American pope in our lifetimes. They rightly suspected a fear factor among non-American Catholics, a fear that America was already the world's political military colossus. No country so dominates the global stage. The best-known temporal leader in the world is always the American president, especially so under Donald Trump. To have the only other world leader who rivaled the American president in influence, not temporal but spiritual, would be too much. In fact, perhaps because of that, the very diplomatic Cardinal Robert Francis Prevost, now Leo XIV, did not speak any English at all when he came out onto the loggia after being announced the next pope on May 8, 2025. He spoke Italian first and then a little Spanish, both befitting the fact that he was now Bishop of Rome and had just been a bishop in Peru. His choice not to speak English at that moment might have been a diplomatic move to allay any international anxieties over an American pope. But no fear, apparently. The word out of Rome right after the choice of Prevost was that non-Americans, the Italians, the cardinals, and so many at St. Peter's Square in Rome that extraordinary day were referring to Robert Francis Prevost as, quote, the least American American, unquote, which was certainly true of the American cardinals at the conclave in terms of his international experience in recent decades. Because of that rich international experience, with a foot in the old world and the new, in Europe and South America and North America, he was seen as a truly universal pope. And the word Catholic actually means universal. Everyone expected this particular conclave vote to go through many ballots, given the lack of consensus candidate going into the conclave. Prevost was sometimes listed as one of the two dozen or so-called papabile, or popable, cardinals, but he was usually way down the list. The man selected would need at least 89 votes, but with so many varied candidates, it was assumed that whoever got to 89 would do so only after multiple ballots. Pope Francis had been chosen in five ballots. Pope John Paul II in 8. Surely this one would run at least that long. And yet, surprisingly, on only the fourth ballot, Prevost was chosen, and reportedly in somewhat of a quick landslide, receiving over 100 ballots among 133 cardinals. So with that, the world got itself a consensus pope and an American pope. And yet it must be said that as genuinely universal as he is, Robert Francis Prevost, Leo XIV, is also a very American. Born in Chicago in September 1955, Prevost is a prototypical product of the unique American melting pot. Chicago, of course, is America's and hence the world's most mixed melting pot. And Prevost's parents were no exception. His mother was born Mildred Agnes Martinez and hailed from a mixed-race family of Hispanic and Black Creole origin in New Orleans. Her parents were variously described in U.S. Census documents as Black, Mulatto, and White. The new Holy Father, on his mother's side, yes, seems to have Black ancestry in the family tree. Going to his father's side takes us across the Atlantic. His father's family came from Europe. His father, Luis Marius Prevost, was of French and Italian descent. So, this American pope is very universal in his ethnicity. In a sense, yes, he is the least American of the American cardinals in what was the current conclave, but he's also very American. And, perhaps most important, he is now the biggest American name in the history of the Universal Roman Catholic Church. Quite the surprise, indeed. For American Radio Journal, I'm Paul Kengor. Thanks for listening.
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5: USA Radio News, I'm Ron Warner. While appearing on Fox News, Vice President J.D. Vance is framing the election as a choice between what he calls radicalism and common sense.
6: It's between a guy who thinks there are two genders and a guy who thinks that God is non-binary. It's a choice between somebody who wants to steal all your wealth versus a guy who wants to cut your taxes. It's a choice between somebody who wants to close down that border and somebody who wants to open it back up.
5: Vance criticized Democratic positions on immigration, policing, and government institutions while touting Trump administration policies. While speaking with CBS News, Border Czar Tom Homan defended ICE operations amid criticism from some Republican lawmakers.
7: We are prioritizing public safety threats, and the data shows that over half our public safety threats. However, people say, well, the rest of this person is not criminal. Well, guess what I'm going to do? We're going to give them an opportunity to plead their case in front of the immigration judge.
5: Homan says immigration law allows arrest of people in the country illegally, while those detained can plead their case before an immigration judge. Veterans who served at Nevada's Tonopah Test Range and other classified sites are seeking benefits for possible radiation-related health problems. A proposed federal measure would cover veterans who served across the Nevada Test and Training Range, which includes the area around the secretive Area 51, and require a study of toxic exposures and cancer risks. Amazon says it will invest $1 billion over the next 5 years in communities where it operates data centers. The money will support education, job training, water conservation, and other local projects. Amazon Web Services CEO Matt Garman says the company has already invested more than $1 billion into communities with major data center operations over the past 3 years. The move comes amid growing concerns over the local impact of large data center developments. From America's News Network, USA Radio News.
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9: 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Don't miss it.
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10: Vermont's Roman Catholic Diocese is marking this week's second anniversary of its request for a Chapter 11 financial reorganization plan by asking a U.S. bankruptcy court judge to dismiss its case, which has cost $2 million so far in legal fees with no end in sight, according to church lawyers. Attorneys for the church and its creditors, who include more than 100 claimants of clergy abuse, held private mediation sessions on Monday and Tuesday. At the end of those meetings, the diocese offered creditors a proposed $29.4 million collective settlement that would average $247,000 per claimant. One in five Vermonters say they've struggled to keep up with housing payments in the past year. That's according to the Vermont Public 2026 poll. 20% of people surveyed in September said they've been late or come up short on rent or mortgage payments because of other financial burdens in the past year. Another 12% indicated they almost fell behind on those payments. Housing costs have spiked in Vermont amid a historic housing shortage in recent years, and mortgage rates have remained stubbornly high. Wages have not kept up. University of Vermont students are expressing alarm and demanding greater accountability following a campus police alert warning of multiple drink spiking incidents at off-campus locations. UVM police issued a security alert Wednesday, and sources say officers are investigating 3 or 4 incidents of spiked drinks. Authorities are offering a cash reward for information. The university alert noted that the UVM Student Health Department is offering on-call weekend support throughout October, but some students feel that response falls short. The current foliage tracker as of Monday shows moderate color across much of Vermont, with high color across the southern part of the state and at higher elevations. The forecast through October 5th shows moderate color expected across the state, with high color areas in the mountains. Foliage along Lake Champlain will be lagging a bit behind. Peak color is expected across the Stratton Mount snow area through the weekend and in the Northeast Kingdom. The area of peak foliage will likely expand through the end of the week to include much of Vermont. And that's what's happening. Here's your North Country 1320 WCVR weather forecast.
11: More clouds this afternoon and a chance of a shower with a high near 71. It'll be cloudy tonight, gradually becoming clear with a low near 45. On Saturday, sunny with a high near 62. Mostly clear Saturday night with a low near 37. Sunday, much the same, sunny with a high near 62. Cloudy on Sunday night with a low near 43. Monday, partly sunny with a high near 58. Partly cloudy Monday night with a low near 33. And on Tuesday, sunny with a high of 50. That's your Vermont weather forecast.

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7: Here's your North Country 1320 WCVR weather forecast.
8: More clouds this afternoon and a chance of a shower with a high near 71. It'll be cloudy tonight, gradually becoming clear with a low near 45. On Saturday, sunny with a high near 62. Mostly clear Saturday night with a low near 37. Sunday, much the same, sunny with a high near 62. Cloudy on Sunday night with a low near 43. Monday, partly sunny with a high near 58, partly cloudy Monday night with a low near 33, and on Tuesday, sunny with a high of 50. That's your Vermont weather forecast.

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1: USA Radio News, I'm Ron Warner. The group of seven industrialized nations says it has agreed to release 100 million barrels of oil, including substantial amounts of diesel, as fuel prices surge. President Trump says the diesel release will begin immediately. The announcement comes as the United States faces higher energy costs linked to the Iran war and ongoing trade disputes. The White House says the move is intended to increase supplies and ease pressure on fuel prices. Confidence about the economy is in short supply, despite a relatively solid job market.
2: The official numbers show the U.S. job markets proved sturdy in the face of one shock after another. President Trump's trade wars, persistent inflation, high interest rates, and a conflict with Iran that sent gasoline prices rocketing higher. Forecasters expect this morning's Labor Department report to again be solid, with employers adding about 90,000 jobs last month and unemployment remaining at a low 4.1%. Layoffs have been rare, with jobless claims averaging a historically low 200,000 per week. But employers aren't hiring much either, and wage gains have been meager. Ben Thomas, Washington.
1: Democrats are increasingly confident about taking control of Congress in November, but New Hampshire is highlighting some vulnerabilities. Republican spending is outpacing Democrats in the state, where Democratic Chris Pappas faces a competitive Senate race against Republican John Sununu. Democratic leaders warn the party could be overextending its campaign map. Former House Speaker Newt Gingrich told Fox News that President Trump is returning to the campaign trail as Republicans prepare for the midterms.
3: Trump is back on the trail. He's the most effective campaigner in the country. He's going to pound away at the Democrats. He's going to explain his own record.
1: Gingrich also discussed his new role on Project Meridian, studying future warfare and changes needed in military technology and training. From America's News Network, USA Radio News.
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5: Hi, everyone. I'm Craig Orndorff. On the next weekend in the country, we head back to late September 1982, when we were going through a recession. E.T. was the big movie at the box office, and the NFL players were on strike. And on the countdown, the hit makers were Kenny Rogers, Juice Newton, Dolly Parton, Alabama, Michael Martin Murphy, and Jerry Reed. We'll have them and more on the next weekend in the country.
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6: Here's your North Country 1320 WCVR weather
7: forecast.
6: Tonight
7: there will be a 40% chance of showers, mainly after 7 p.m. It will be cloudy with a low around 52 degrees and a north wind 5 to 7 miles an hour with gusts as high as 23 miles an hour. Tomorrow, showers are likely, mainly after 2 p.m. It will be cloudy with a high near 63. A northeast wind 5 to 7 miles per hour will continue with gusts as high as 28.
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0: Now there's no more tree in the middle of that yard. It's the deadest tree that you ever did see. Because the beetle killed the tree and the tree hit the ground, and the ALB still goes all around, and the ALB goes around.
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5: Tonight,
4: forecast.
5: There will be a 40% chance of showers mainly after 7 p.m. It will be cloudy with a low around 52 degrees and a north wind 5 to 7 miles an hour with gusts as high as 23 miles an hour. Tomorrow, showers are likely mainly after 2 p.m. It will be cloudy with a high near 63. A northeast wind 5 to 7 miles per hour will continue with gusts as high as 28.
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0: Well, it's time to tune that banjo up again. 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
1: USA Radio News, I'm Ron Warner. While appearing on Fox News, Vice President J.D. Vance is defending President Trump over renewed questions about Jeffrey Epstein.
2: Donald Trump didn't just throw him out of his club. He turned Jeffrey Epstein into the local police for being a creep.
1: Vance went on to say that the released files show Epstein strongly disliked Trump. Gas prices are prompting state governments across the country to consider temporary tax breaks and other measures aimed at reducing costs. In Ohio, lawmakers have proposed a 90-day suspension of the gas tax with bipartisan support. About one-third of states have enacted some form of fuel tax relief, with some targeting assistance to farmers, loggers, and other diesel users. The move comes as fuel costs are becoming a major concern heading into the midterm elections. Gus Fauché, chief economist at PNC Financial Services Group, says unemployment rates going up to 4.2% from 4.1% is not a bad thing.
3: The reason it rose is because we had more people looking for work over the month. That's actually a good sign. We've seen fewer people looking for work in recent months, in part because of restrictions on immigration. But if we see more people entering the labor force, more people looking for work, that means they're encouraged by the job market.
1: He went on to explain what this could mean for the Federal Reserve.
3: There are concerns that the Federal Reserve may need to hike interest rates aggressively. I think with a decent jobs report, but not a great one, that puts less pressure on the Fed to increase the Fed funds rate.
1: Governor Wes Moore of Maryland is forming a bipartisan group of governors to address artificial intelligence policies at the state level. Moore says states need to act as federal efforts move slowly. The Democrat governor, who chairs the National Governors Association, is working with Republican Indiana Governor Mike Braun on an AI framework. Governors from both parties are participating as states including Maryland, California, and Texas pursue their own AI standards. From America's News Network, USA Radio News.
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6: Here's your North Country 1320 WCVR weather forecast.
7: Mostly cloudy tonight with a low near 64. Increasing clouds on Friday. Showers eventually in the afternoon with a high near 71. A chance for showers Friday night. Cloudy with a low near 45. On Saturday, sunny with a high near 62. Mostly clear Saturday night with a low near 37. It'll be sunny on Sunday with a high near 62. And cloudy Sunday night with a low near 43. Monday, partly sunny with a high near 58. And that's your Vermont weather forecast.

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0: Hi, everyone. I'm Craig Orndorff. On the next weekend in the country, we head back to late September 1982, when we were going through a recession. E.T. was the big movie at the box office, and the NFL players were on strike. And on the countdown, the hit makers were Kenny Rogers, Juice Newton, Dolly Parton, Alabama, Michael Martin Murphy, and Jerry Reed. We'll have them and more on the next Weekend in the Country.
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2: Here's your North Country 1320 WCVR weather forecast.
3: Mostly cloudy tonight with a low near 64. Increasing clouds on Friday. Showers eventually in the afternoon with a high near 71. A chance of showers Friday night. Cloudy with a low near 45. On Saturday, sunny with a high near 62. Mostly clear Saturday night with a low near 37. It'll be sunny on Sunday with a high near 62. And cloudy Sunday night with a low near 43. Monday, partly sunny with a high near 58. And that's your Vermont weather forecast.

0: Before we change Vermont's constitution with Proposal 3, I think it's important to ask some serious questions like, will this make Vermont more or less affordable? We at the Fiscal Alliance Foundation did some in-depth research into this subject and found that policies like Proposal 3 reduce business investment and job opportunities and increase taxes and the cost of living, all of which reduce how much you have in your pocket at the end of the day, because that is the number that matters. Proposal 3 doesn't create a new right to collectively bargain in Vermont. That right already exists and is protected by both state and federal law. It does threaten the right of workers who do not wish to join a union or pay dues as a condition of employment. So, before we permanently change our constitution, I think Vermonters deserve the full story on the potential impacts of Proposal 3. Read our research at fiscalalliancefoundation.org and follow us on social media.
1: Hey, Bluegrass fans, Terry Hurd here, your host of Into the Blue, inviting you to join me this week for a great lineup of the very best in bluegrass, from new releases by Billy Strings, Rhonda Vincent, Andy Leftwich, Ashby Frank, and a conversation with Allison Brown. We'll be debuting a brand new one from her and the First Ladies of Bluegrass with Dolly Parton. It's only on Into the Blue right here this week. Don't miss it.
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3: Here's your North Country 1320 WCVR weather forecast.
4: We could see a shower early this evening. Otherwise, it's going to be partly cloudy. Tonight's low will be 45. Sunny on Saturday with a high near 62. Mostly clear Saturday night with a low near 38. Increasing clouds Sunday with a high near 62. Partly cloudy Sunday night with a low near 45. On Monday, back to work, sunny with a high near 62. Clear Monday night with a low near 34. And Tuesday, sunny with a high near 54. And that is your Vermont weather forecast.
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2: Here's your North Country 1320 WCVR weather forecast.
3: We could see a shower early this evening, otherwise it's going to be partly cloudy. Tonight's low will be 45. Sunny on Saturday with a high near 62. Mostly clear Saturday night with a low near 38. Increasing clouds Sunday with a high near 62. Partly cloudy Sunday night with a low near 45. On Monday, back to work, sunny with a high near 62. Clear Monday night with a low near 34. And Tuesday, sunny with a high near 54. And that is your Vermont weather forecast.
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0: 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I bet you're wondering what you're going to do this week. Well, we've got just the thing for you. It's the North Country Calendar, and it's coming up next.
1: Hi, everyone. I'm Craig Orndorff. On the next weekend in the country, we head back to late September 1982, when we were going through a recession. E.T. was the big movie at the box office, and the NFL players were on strike. And on the countdown, the hit makers were Kenny Rogers, Juice Newton, Dolly Parton, Alabama, Michael Martin Murphy, and Jerry Reed. We'll have them and more on the next Weekend in the Country.
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3: 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Lonely Days Are Gone Community Dance. Saturday at the Brookfield Old Town Hall, a children's concert begins at 4 p.m. followed by a potluck at 5 and a concert and square dance from 6 to 8 with the Ida Mae Specker Band and caller Sarah Gibson. A community

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1: USA Radio News, I'm Anthony Lucero. The Trump administration is expanding economic pressure on Iran with new sanctions targeting the nation's automotive and rail industries. Treasury officials say the measures are designed to cut off revenue and restrict Iran's ability to evade sanctions through international financial networks. The action comes alongside the American military buildup. Washington is expanding its economic pressure campaign on Iran as the war continues.
2: The Trump administration has imposed new sanctions targeting Iran's automotive and railway sectors, along with foreign companies supplying them. The Treasury